What I tell her when she wakes up, she's gonna hate me for the handcuffs. Is love enough to blind her to the rough stuff? Is she tough enough for what's coming? What's coming? What's coming?

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Good luck trying to reach us. Y'all to feature us in what's coming.

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0: kolumbianischer Schlager hier im Morgenmagazin der Freien Radios von Aurita Castillo y su Conjunto. 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And since we are going to listen to an English conversation now, a short English introduction. Socioeconomic factors play a role in if and how people can engage with global warming as a political issue, even though climate disasters can and do impact everyone. Some thoughts on what we have to consider in this regard, as discussed by a group of Turkish students from Yasha University.
1: Do you know people in low and lower middle income countries are 5 times more likely to be displaced by sudden extreme weather disasters than those in high income countries? Hi everyone, I'm Daphne. I'm a landscape architect who creates artistic works on nature and human relations. We are gathered here for people today for the project Sonic Resilience and talking on climate change and climate disinformation. Although Turkey is one of that countries who lives in economic crisis and affected climate change. In Turkey, when people are struggling with the economy, finding a job, paying rent, or simply meeting their basic needs, climate change can feel like a distant concern. But at the same time, environmental problems are already affecting our everyday lives, including food, water, and living conditions. For example, there were outages in Izmir last year due to drought. So also, I am wondering, how can we talk about climate responsibility without placing an additional burden on people who are already struggling? And how can we create economic conditions where caring for the climate becomes possible rather than something only certain people can afford? And how can we create economic conditions where caring for the climate becomes possible rather than something only certain people can afford? Now, Asya will continue to talk.
2: Thank you, Daphne. So, climate activism and sustainable consumption, for example, diet, fashion, mobility, have become luxuries. To be honest, can we expect people who is struggling to survive today to worry about the future of the planet? And on the other hand, there is a group of people who have all financial means in the world, yet choose not to care at all. What do you think about this topic, Başak?
3: I think it is quite a complicated topic and one of the first arguments that people pop when the environmental problems occur, like we blame certain people in certain economic conditions, for sure. And that's also a given fact, a reality that people, the certain billionaires are generously spending and doing all these carbon emissions and footprints. That's indeed a given. And also, I cannot help myself but think, what would we do if we were them in their economic status, etc.? And I was wondering what, and think about it as well, because we have a certain conversation about it. What is your take on it?
4: Thank you, Başak. I'm not gonna lie. If I be a billionaire, I will probably use my private jet. Because, like, if I become a millionaire and let's say I'm a pop star, like, yeah. I should go in other countries. Mm-hmm. I should do concerts, world tours. So I need private jet. Because, like, I can't use public transportation because now I'm famous. Mm-hmm. And it's not safe for me. Like, some, I don't want to call them fans, but the dangerous fans, you know, like stalkers or another conditions, it can be harmful for me.
3: Also, maybe it's because that it's always easier to speak than, you know, to experience. Like when I imagine someone like very famous doing a world tour, not only the dangers, but also you have a hectic schedule. You have to be there and there. So like, I definitely see where you come from. Sometimes it's kind of a need, I guess.
4: Yeah.
3: Right. Sometimes it's a need, but also I definitely feel like we need a certain awareness to maybe refrain from doing so from time to time. You know, you can still, I guess if you are like a superstar, maybe it's a bit harder for you. You know, maybe it's easier from our part to blame them, but you definitely pointed out something that makes sense to me.
2: Also, there is an average middle-class person refusing to give up air conditioner, the privacy and the convenience of their own car instead of using public transportation. And it is driven by the exact same mechanism as the ultra-rich people with their private jets. So whether intentionally or not, why do we live like this?
3: That's a great question, I think. I feel like it all comes down to different reasons. Maybe we have started with money, but maybe it's also the awareness, education, and your environment as well. It's also upon your, you know, if you are in a country that where people care about environments, you kind of feel the social pressure to follow up, to fit in. Maybe not with the intention of being eco-friendly, but somehow the society is pushing you. And when you're in an environment that people do not even care.
4: Yeah, Başak, I totally agree with that. Actually, in our country, some people don't care their country that much. But when they travel and when they go to another country that cares about their environment, they start to care about another people's environment too. So it's about like society.
3: So if you're not basically caring for your trash, for example, you're not trying to recycle anything, but you go to a country where people are doing this on a regular basis, you definitely cannot act in a different way. And like at this point, I feel like sometimes we perceive societal pressure as something so bad, but I guess it depends on the context and the environment matters in that regard. Maybe it's the policies as well. What do you say?
4: I think it's harsh thing to say, but when people don't care about their own society and when they do good things about another people's country, I think they just want to do it for just to fit in. Not because they care about environment or anything. I think they just want to fit in. So that's a bad thing, in my opinion.
3: So I feel like it comes down to a fact that when we had the argument that rich people are, you know, they're leaving more carbon footprints compared to poor people, maybe it's because that some people basically cannot afford doing that. Like maybe it comes down to the fact of genuinity. So I guess it matters as well to have the intention and willingness to do a good for your environment, anything good, a good action, not for the state. Maybe the economic status, it obviously has an importance in this, but maybe it all comes down to a fact that regardless of your income, are you genuinely interested in anyhow contributing? Maybe it's that. Yeah, I think that's all.
0: Climate justice is an issue that should be relevant for everyone, even though many factors influence if and how people engage with the issue. So the conclusion of a group of students from Yasha University in Izmir in Turkey that discussed socioeconomic factors regarding if and how people engage with the topic. Und damit zurück ins Deutsche. 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

Yokeson Ghost Horse, and I'm of the Lakota Nation. Mother Earth is critical right now. The Native people are saying there's a climate crash happening. We keep it at bay. We talk ugly of the weather, which is Mother Earth, and we're constantly digging her up, drilling her, destroying her forest, her air, her lungs, her blood, the water. We're destroying all those things. Now, think about languages that understand that. A higher intelligence of living with Mother Earth is the languages of indigenous. 95% of the world forgot how to be indigenous. So now it's up to the 5% of the world to bring Mother Earth, help her bring us back into balance with her and our thought processes. Ushimulaye oyate waniwa chichuelo. 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

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This is how I roll, animal print pants out control. It's Red Bull with the big ass bra.

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Amazing. Amazing. Yeah, yeah, yeah, amazing. Amazing. Amazing. Yeah, yeah, yeah, amazing. Amazing. Amazing. Yeah, yeah, yeah, yeah, yeah.

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Road. Gun in a hand and I'm in a walk with sword. Sword. Sword. Sword. Shot in a face like dart in a board.

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0: Met in high school in the early years of the millennium when you were young.
1: And you said you're hired, the pay's negligible, and the tour starts next month.
0: You asked what I was working on. I said I'm writing an album of love songs.
1: I laughed and said love songs are dumb.
0: And I said, oh yeah, wait till you hear these ones.

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1: My vegetarian friend was playing the hits of Will Smith, and we got jiggy with it there on the dance floor.
0: The living room dance floor,
1: that's when it happened. You stole my heart.
0: I stole a kiss.
1: We stole someone else's gin by accident. At some point we got cornered by an amateur poet neither of us knew.
0: Either you had no one else to talk to or couldn't pick up simple social cues.
1: Step by step we backed away until we backed up all the way into the bathroom together.
0: We told the poet that we always go together,
1: 'cause that's what happens when you've been dating forever. We stayed in there for ages hoping the amateur poet would go as awkward. We came out and found he discovered someone else to bother. And suddenly it was midnight and old like sign time and countdowns and gratuitous public making out. And we started shouting 'cause everyone else was shouting.

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